0: Lake and 100 Mile House tonight. Mainly cloudy with a chance of showers, risk of a thunderstorm and some wind. A low of 10 in Williams Lake, 7 in 100 Mile House. And then for tomorrow, a mix of sun and cloud throughout the Cariboo. A slight chance of showers in the Quesnel area, a high of 18 degrees. Get news alerts direct to your inbox. 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

Linkin Park, Up From the Bottom, right here on the GOAT. Will daylight savings time mess with the NHL schedule next year? We'll dig into it coming up next. First, oh, this is a sweet track. Sweet Child of Mine. It's Guns N' Roses on the GOAT.

0: Blink 182 on the GOAT. And yes, that is the question today. Will these new daylight savings adjustments, will they affect the NHL schedule? Because I don't think there'll be enough time anymore. Like once the fall hits and everybody falls back except us and Alberta, there won't be enough time for them to start a 7 o'clock game in Toronto and then follow it up with the West Coast game. So it'll be a little bit of overlap because of that missing hour. We'll see if they can figure out a way to make it work. Like, you know how in years past, like the Toronto Maple Leafs, their games would start at like 4 p.m. our time, and then the West Coast games would start at 7. Well, now there's going to be an hour missing from that equation. What I think is even interesting, because I had to write out all this math, once the other provinces fall back, it'll be the same time of day in Alberta and Manitoba. Did you know that? That's amazing. That's a huge chunk of the country gonna all be rocking on the same schedule.
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1: I found me a reason, so check me tomorrow. We'll see if I'm leaking.

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A bear's safety message from the goat.

0: It's 3 days grace on the goat. Good afternoon to you. And yes, it is that magical time of day where we learn something. Get ready, because it's time for the ongoing history of new music.
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2: From the moment Thomas Edison unveiled his talking machine in August 1877, there was a race to create recordings with greater fidelity and realism. This technology led us from wax cylinders to rotating discs to vinyl records and compact discs. But then something weird happened around 2000. Consumers started becoming apathetic when it came to high-fidelity music, and this is because of the MP3. The convenience digital files offered trumped their inferior sound. But leading up to the rise of the MP3, dozens of companies kept pushing for ever better sounding music technologies. Sony had the mini disc, which wasn't much of a hit outside of Japan. Then there was Super Audio CD, which was a joint venture of Sony and Philips, the people behind the original CD. And it was up against HD CD, which eventually became the property of Microsoft. But none of these new physical formats mattered. Digital files killed them all.
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0: Big wreck on the goat with Under the Lighthouse. You know, we kicked off the show today talking about the weather, hoping that we get some dry weather for this weekend because there's all these great things happening outdoors. The Taylor Bennett Memorial Softball Tournament, first day of racing at the Gold Pan Speedway. But at the same time, I'll take as much rain as we can get, other than Saturday and Sunday. That's if I could have one wish for the weather, it would be that it just rained 5 days a week and that it was always Monday, Tuesday, Wednesday, Thursday, and then just kind of petered out once we hit Friday afternoon. What can I say? I love the rain. It's good for the plants, and it's especially, you know, it's something I think about a lot as we get ready to head into yet another wildfire season. We do have this out-of-control wildfire burning like 120 kilometers west of Quesnel. Fortunately, it is, it's not moving this direction, so that's a positive, and we just got to trust in our wildfire crews to get it down.
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0: All right, it's that magical time of day where I gotta get on out of here, whatever you're doing with the rest of your Wednesday. I hope you have a good one, and we'll see you back here soon on the GOAT.

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1: I'm George Henderson. A single vehicle accident in the South Cariboo sent three people to hospital. 100 Mile House RCMP Sergeant Brian Lamb says they received a report of a single vehicle rollover on the 7,000 block of Canham Lake Road South on Sunday.
2: Police attended with EHS where it was determined that a vehicle had left the roadway with three occupants inside. All three occupants were treated at scene and taken to hospital for undetermined injuries that were not believed to be life-threatening.
1: Lamb says further investigation revealed that the driver hit the soft shoulder, which caused it to leave the road. He says alcohol is not believed to be a factor in the accident or any impairment whatsoever. If you're a young person struggling to find a summer job this year, experts say you're not alone. The Business Council of BC is raising the alarm about the falling rate of youth employment in BC. It says in a new analysis that there are 51,000 fewer young people working in the province today than in 2019. Policy Director Jairo Yunus says he's seeing signs of what economists call the discouraged worker effect.
3: You get discouraged, right? So you start asking yourself, you stop asking yourself, so where should I apply? And you start asking yourself, why bother?
1: Yunus says the key factors driving youth unemployment in BC are weak private sector growth and high costs for employers. The BC Wildfire Service says the Swede Creek wildfire, around 120 kilometers northwest of Quesnel, is now up to 1,815 hectares in size. It was 1,300 hectares last night. The fire displayed rank 3 fire behavior overnight. BC Wildfire Service says crews were able to remove unburned fuel along the fire's eastern flank and leading edge to prevent major growth in that area. 22 parcels of land remain under an evacuation alert issued by the Cariboo Regional District's Emergency Operations Center yesterday. The cause of the fire remains unknown at this point. Members of the Unesateen First Nation will be going to the polls in July. They will be electing two councillors out of 5 candidates. The candidates are Anthony Billyboy, Philip Haller, Lena Hink, Rosalie Montgomery, and Jessica Sita. The election will be held on July 13th. For a third time, a Cariboo first responder will be taking part in this year's Cops for Cancer Tour de North. 150 Mile House Volunteer Fire Department member Charlene Bast will be part of a team that will travel more than 800 kilometers to raise money for childhood cancer research and support services. Bass says along the route they stop in cities like Port St. John, Chetwynd, Prince George, and Quesnel to participate in fundraising campaigns.
4: And we stop at schools, and that's kind of one of the main events, is going to the schools, talking to the kids, interacting with them, raising awareness about what we're doing, and then as well as meeting in community barbecues when we're rolling into the towns as well, and they're helping raise money for us too.
1: Cops for Cancer Tour de North is an annual fundraising event in support of the Canadian Cancer Society, where law enforcement and emergency services personnel cycle across northern BC. Since 2003, the tour has raised $3 million. Cariboo weather for tonight: showers in the Quesnel area, along with a risk of a thunderstorm and some wind, a low near 10 degrees. For Williams Lake and 100 Mile House, mainly cloudy with a chance of showers. Risk of a thunderstorm, a low near 10 in Williams Lake, 7 in 100 Mile. And then for tomorrow, a mix of sun and cloud throughout the Cariboo. A slight chance of showers in the Quesnel area, a high of 18 degrees. 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
1: What do you remember from history class back in school? Maybe a few dates and events, maybe the names of some important people, and probably how dull a lot of those history classes were. I remember being inundated with a bunch of facts, which was fine, I guess, but it really didn't make history come alive, you know? And it didn't have to be this way. History is more than this country going to war with that one, who married whom to create whatever royal alliance, and which explorers went where to inflict harm on what indigenous people. There are many other branches of historical study. There's social history, economic history, the history of science and technology, and my favorite, stupid history. These are stories of how civilization changed because of stupid people and stupid things. And if we had been taught stupid history alongside all the regular stuff, those classes would have been a whole lot more fun. For example, in 1545, winemakers in Saint-Julien, France, were in a panic because their vines were being eaten by weevils, bugs. These vineyard owners were so upset that they brought legal action against the bugs. This was all very formal. Documents were drawn up and the weevils were appointed a defense lawyer by the court. There was a trial with a judge, and when it was all over, the weevils were found guilty of, well, being weevils and eating grapevines. Almost a year later, the presiding judge issued a proclamation demanding that the weevils cease and desist with their ravaging of the vineyards, which is kind of dumb, right? But believe it or not, the weevils listened. And somehow, and we don't know why, the infestation stopped almost overnight. There wasn't any kind of weevil problem in Saint-Julien for 40 years. And when they showed up again in 1587, the vineyards again took the bugs to court. Unfortunately, the result of that case is lost to time. But I love this. That is wonderful, stupid history. I had no idea that bugs and animals and other non-human things could be taken to court back then. True. Music has its own stories like this. Yes, there are things that require serious, sober study. But then there's also the stuff that makes you think, that really didn't happen, did it? Oh, yes, it did. And this is another round of Stupid History, the music version.
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1: Hi there, I'm Alan Cross, and we're about to get stupid again. Stupid history, the unbelievably dumb things humans have done over the centuries, can be a lot of fun. Let me give you a few more examples. In 1952, there was a brand of cigarettes called L&M, and their slogan, and I'm not making this up, was, "Just what the doctor ordered." May 10th, 1975, was the fourth annual Human Kindness Day. 125,000 people came out to an event in Washington, D.C., and when it was all over, police reported that the day saw 600 arrests, 500 robberies, 150 smashed windows, 120 public brawls, 42 looted concession stands, 17 assaults on police officers, and 14 destroyed cars. Again, this was all part of Human Kindness Day. Oh, one more. Madame de Lebris lived in Paris. When she died in 1876, she left behind 125,000 francs in her will with instructions that it be used to buy clothing for snowmen around the city. This is also the woman who is said to have dressed her goldfish in miniature suits because it just wasn't right that they spent all their time swimming around naked. When her will was challenged, it was held up in court, and for a while, Parisian snowmen were dressed really, really well. Now you see, isn't this fun? Stupid history should be its own faculty in universities around the world. And what we're going to do here is tackle more tales of stupid history. These are facts. These are events from around the world of music that actually happened. And we're going to start in the Philippines with something known as the My Way murders. Karaoke is a very big deal in the Philippines because it's a cheap form of entertainment. There are plenty of establishments around the country where you can rent time on what they call a videoke machine. It's about 10 cents, and you can sing along. But people also take this very, very seriously. On January 16th, 1998, someone was killed over their performance of My Way by Frank Sinatra. And since then, January 16th, 1998, it has been very risky in the Philippines to choose to sing this song at karaoke. Since 1998, about a dozen people have been murdered in some kind of dispute involving a karaoke performance of My Way. In 2007, a guy was shot by a bouncer for singing off-key. A local official was shot in a drive-by after he got the song wrong. Another man was stabbed by his neighbor during a birthday party where he was singing the song. And others have died for laughing at someone else's bad version of My Way. It's now very difficult to find any karaoke bar in the country that offers My Way as a selection. And many Filipinos won't choose it anyway because they've heard all these stories. But that's just in the Philippines, right? Well, no, there is something called karaoke rage, which has been felt around the world. In March 2008, a man in Thailand shot 8 people dead, including his brother-in-law, over performances of Take Me Home, Country Road by John Denver. That December, a man in a coffee shop in Malaysia, which just happened to have a karaoke machine, was stabbed by other customers when he hogged the mic for too long. In 2012, there was a similar murder in China. 2 people were killed with a meat cleaver when they refused to share the mic. The following year, an American was stabbed in Krabi, Thailand, for exactly the same reason. And inevitably, there's a Florida man story. In the early morning hours of March 16th, 2024, police say that Aaron Jablonski walked into the Overtime Sports Bar in Clearwater. He found that the karaoke machine was unavailable. It was broken. And he was most upset about this. So he left the bar very angry. And when someone tried to calm him down, he pulled out a 9mm Glock pistol, began waving it around, and firing at least one shot. Jablonski, who has a record, was charged with aggravated assault and for being a felon in possession of a firearm. So let's remember, karaoke is a serious and dangerous business. Just ask the guy in Seattle who was attacked by a woman at a karaoke parlor called Change when he refused to stop singing this song. The woman leapt out of the audience, saying that his singing sucked, jumped on stage, and punched him multiple times. It took 4 people to drag this woman off the dude.

The stupid and deadly history of the My Way murders in the Philippines and the global problem of karaoke rage. See, I bet you didn't realize that this was such a serious issue. This next story is also very serious, although it starts with a silly premise. Going out for pizza doomed in excess and ultimately led to the death of singer Michael Hutchence. In 1992, when INXS was still one of the biggest bands in the world, Hutchence was on a bicycle touring through the side streets of Copenhagen with his then-girlfriend, the Victoria's Secret model, Helena Christensen. They just picked up some pizza and were heading back to their hotel. There was no drinking, there was no drugs, just a couple of slices of pizza. At some point, a taxi driver came up behind them and couldn't get past them because it was a really narrow laneway. The taxi driver got impatient and got out of his car and sucker-punched Michael Hutchence from behind with no warning. Hutchence was still straddling his bike and eating a slice, and when he was hit, he fell back and hit his head on the curb very, very hard. Hutchence was unconscious, with blood coming from his mouth and ear. The cabbie ran away. Christensen thought that Hutchence was dead. The paramedics who looked after him recognized him immediately and assumed that he was just off his head on drugs. He wasn't, of course. He had been viciously assaulted. He woke up in the hospital, but he'd sustained some kind of brain damage in the incident. From the moment he opened his eyes after the attack, he was aggressive. He refused to stay and get treatment. He checked himself out of the hospital against doctors' advice. They probably thought it was just a drunken or drugged-out rock star, so okay, fine, go. For the next month, he suffered the after-effects of a severe concussion. The headaches were bad. He was vomiting, not eating, not sleeping. Christensen pleaded with him to see a doctor, but he aggressively refused. Finally, though, he agreed to have an MRI in Paris, and that's when the severity of his brain injury was discovered, and it was irreversible. From that point on, the quiet, gentle Michael Hutchence was suddenly different. His personality was fundamentally altered. He couldn't finish conversations, he became obsessive over minor things, and he had a very short attention span for everything. For the rest of his life, he was erratic, angry, and quick to fight. He often flew into rages, destroying furniture, and in one case, a valuable guitar owned by bandmate Andrew Ferris. On another occasion, he threatened to stab bass player Gary Beers with a knife that he'd brought into the studio. When he was calmer, he'd sometimes reveal to people that the punch to the head destroyed his sense of taste and smell, something that's horrible for a person who was very deep into gourmet food and fine wine. His behavior got worse and worse. More drugs, more alcohol. And at the World Music Awards in Monaco in 1994, he tried to pick a fight with Prince. By 1995, he was locked into a complex breakup with Paula Yates, the British TV personality and the father of his children. They got into a relationship that was not good for either of them, with lots of drugs and alcohol. It was messy, with lots of tabloid coverage, INXS fractured, and their career dimmed. Hutchence spiraled. His relationship with Yates blew up. And on November 22, 1997, Hutchence was found dead in a Sydney hotel room, apparently by suicide. Yates died of a heroin overdose 3 years later. Those who knew Michael, and who have gone back through what happened to him during the last 5 years of his life, say that what really led to his death was stopping for a slice of pizza in Copenhagen in August 1992. The blow to the head brought something out of Michael, and it ended up killing him.

David Bowie was one of the most important artists in the history of rock. His influence is felt through music, fashion, his shifting personas and images, and more. Few musicians have more respect than Bowie. But there's also a stupid history side to Bowie's career. Between 1974 and sometime in 1976, Bowie was an absolute mess. Lots of drugs, especially cocaine, and far too much alcohol. And in this vulnerable state, Bowie did the worst thing he could possibly do. He moved to the cocaine capital of North America, Los Angeles. So much coke. And Bowie turned out to be susceptible to cocaine-influenced paranoia. Now, this is a pretty common reaction. Up to 84% of coke users experience some kind of paranoia issue. 55% may turn violent. It is a bad drug, especially for people who may have a pre-existing psychiatric disorder like, say, alcoholism. Bowie was also going through a very rough divorce from his wife, Angie. And he'd become a little too absorbed in his Ziggy Stardust and Aladdin Sane characters. The focus of Bowie's paranoia was witches. This resulted from an encounter with Led Zeppelin guitarist Jimmy Page in a Manhattan townhouse. Page was deep into the occult. And for some reason, Bowie believed that associating with Page had put his soul in danger. Specifically, he got it into his mind that witches, that's as specific as we can get, were out to steal Bowie's precious bodily fluids. And to make sure that didn't happen, he began saving all his urine. Couldn't let that get out of sight, you know? So he stored everything in a fridge. And to make sure his essence remained pure, Bowie ate nothing but bell peppers and drank little more than milk. And at one point, Bowie's weight dropped below 90 pounds. Bowie began seeing odd things. After observing Satan doing the breaststroke in the pool of his rented Hollywood house, he had a white witch fly out from New York to perform an exorcism. And if that wasn't enough, Bowie had become obsessed with Hitler and the Third Reich. He was always talking about the Nazis, including in interviews. In 1976, he told Playboy magazine that Hitler was one of the first rock stars. There was also what appeared to be a Nazi salute to a crowd in London at a train station. It was all very dangerous. Bowie had no memory at all of recording the Station to Station album in 1976. It wasn't until he and Iggy Pop had a moment of clarity and decided that they needed to move to West Berlin to clean up, get sober, and dry out. Bowie needed to be able to see clearly again. I just wonder who had to clean out his fridge.

Drugs can do very weird things. Michael Todd was the bass player in Coheed and Cambria until 2011, but then he made an error. He got hooked on OxyContin. On July 10th, 2011, Coheed and Cambria's tour stopped in Mansfield, Massachusetts. Before the show, Todd took a taxi to a Walgreens drugstore in the nearby town of Attleboro at around 1 in the afternoon. He walked up to the pharmacist and showed him a message on his phone. "Give me Oxy. I have a bomb. If you don't give me what I want, I will blow this place up." Now, you don't argue with that. So the pharmacist handed over 6 bottles. Todd left the store, got into a taxi, and was driven back up to Mansfield and prepared to play that night's show. Naturally, the drugstore called the cops. Todd was tracked down through the cab company, and he was arrested on charges of possession and armed robbery. He was held on $10,000 bail. The band's keyboard player filled in on bass that night. Todd left the band on August 4th. He was sentenced to 1 year's home confinement and 3 years of probation and ordered to attend drug counseling sessions. Life got even more complicated when he was diagnosed with cancer in 2012. He managed to bounce back from that, and he has been working on some low-key solo projects. Let's have a listen to Coheed and Cambria with Michael Todd on bass. This is from their 2010 album, Year of the Black Rainbow. And this is We Are the Juggernaut.

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0: This is another episode examining stupid history in music. The kinds of stories and facts that have been forgotten, buried, and perhaps suppressed from the historical record. But like I said at the beginning, it's colorful stuff like this that makes history interesting in the first place. When it comes to the unluckiest members of Metallica, the award has to go to Cliff Burton. He was the one who was killed in that awful tour bus accident in Sweden back on September 27th, 1986. Metallica was on tour in support of their Master of Puppets album and was between Stockholm and Copenhagen. The band had drawn cards to see who would get which bunk on the bus. Cliff drew the Ace of Spades, which was the high card, so he got to choose his bunk first. And he chose the bunk that Kirk Hammett had been using. And then he went to bed. Kirk didn't really care. I'll sleep up front. I don't care. It's probably better there anyway. As Cliff slept and as dawn approached, the bus hit some black ice around 7 a.m. The driver lost control. The bus started violently weaving from side to side, and then it left the road. Cliff was thrown from his bunk and through the window, and then the bus rolled on top of him as it fell onto its side. This alone might not have killed him, although he was badly hurt. Cliff was trapped under the bus until rescue crews arrived. As a winch and crane were used to raise the bus off Cliff, the cable slipped, and he was crushed a second time, and that most certainly killed him. James Hetfield went up and down the highway looking for this black ice, but he couldn't find any. This has left rumors swirling about drugs, alcohol, and falling asleep at the wheel. There was an investigation, and it was ruled a fairly routine type of winter traffic accident. And here's the stupid part. It all started with a cut of the cards. Here's a slice of Metallica from Master of Puppets. It's an instrumental called Orion, which was written mostly by Cliff Burton. It was played at his funeral.

0: Everyone knows Eddie Vedder is the frontman for Pearl Jam and as an artist in his own right. But had things gone differently, Eddie might have pursued a career as a professional model. And not just any professional model. Eddie was a child model. Growing up in Chicago, Mom paraded Eddie through endless photo shoots and TV commercial auditions. He had a headshot and profile. Eddie J. Mueller, height 43 inches, weight 38 pounds, size 5, hair light brown, eyes blue. If you know where to look, you can find pictures of Eddie modeling the latest in back-to-school wear for the stylish 5-year-old. He appeared in at least 5 different department store catalogs. He appeared in TV commercials for Hallmark greeting cards and Chuckles candy. And if you're a certain age, you may remember a commercial for Mattel's Big Wheel that ran during Saturday morning cartoons. One of the kids on the Big Wheel? Eddie Vedder. This is proof. This is from 1972. Eddie was 7 or 8 at the time. I can't show you the video, obviously, but here is the audio. And trust me, Eddie's involved.
1: 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Listen to them speak. It's the Big Wheel's pound of power with the speed you need to win. Roaring. Spinning. Winning. It's the coolest. Adjustable seat. Your eyes low and neat. Look at that big wheel. It turns on a dime. Roaring. Spinning. Winning. This Christmas, it's the Big Wheel by Marks.
0: Eddie's biggest triumph was probably his appearance on the nationally broadcast Bozo the Clown Show in the early 1970s. Now, of course, Eddie is a grunge icon with serious social, political, and environmental views. He would rather not be known as the cute child model for Bloomingdale's.

One of the greatest songs in the Clash catalog is Rock the Casbah from the Combat Rock album of 1982. It was one of the few Clash singles that had any kind of proper chart action. However, it may not be 100% original. One day during the recording sessions, drummer Topper Heaton was alone in the studio. He decided to work on an idea that he had in his head. He recorded most of the parts, piano, drums, bass, himself, and he also wrote some lyrics. But those lyrics were about how much Topper missed his girlfriend, something that didn't sit well with Joe Strummer. So he stepped in with some new words, which included the phrase, "rock the Casbah," which he'd written down in a notebook for future use. Joe came up with new lyrics after he heard a news report about how people in Iran were being sentenced to flogging just for owning a rock album. Strummer sang lead on the recording. Mick Jones contributed an electronic sound effect about 2 minutes into the song, which came from an alarm on Mick's digital wristwatch. Combat Rock was released on May 14, 1982, and Rock the Casbah was released as the second single on June 11th. It was top 10 in Australia and the U.S., and top 20 in Canada. As a single, it sold about 3 million copies worldwide. But this may only be part of the story. In 1982, The Clash played a show in Paris. Afterwards, an Algerian singer-songwriter named Rachid Taha came up to Joe. He was the leader of a French Arab punk band called Residence Permit, and he handed Joe a cassette demo of his stuff. Rachid never heard back from Joe, but a year later, he turned on the radio and heard some song called Rock the Casbah, which, stylistically, anyway, sounded an awful lot like some of the stuff on the demo cassette that he gave Joe. Was Rock the Casbah inspired by what was handed to Joe on that sidewalk that night? Maybe. Whatever the case, Rachid went on to have success of his own, and he never seemed bitter in any way because he even recorded his own version of Rock the Casbah.

0: Not The Clash, but Algerian Rachid Taha. Did The Clash rip him off? Didn't seem to be any hard feelings, so we'll have to say no. Coming up, two more examples of stupid history, including the story of an insanely large breakfast. You'll see what I mean in a second.
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4: The caribou grasslands provide an important habitat for a rare, unique resident. The endangered American badgers are at risk from multiple human developments. 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They've lived in these fields for generations. Their presence is more than just a view. It's a reminder of the diversity of wildlife in the caribou grasslands and how important it is to help protect the area.
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0: I have a couple more stories for this episode on stupid musical history, and this one might make you feel queasy. Pete Doherty is a beloved English musician who was part of a couple of cult bands, Libertines and Baby Shambles. He's also known as a druggy schlub who somehow managed to stay alive despite copious amounts of heroin, coke, crack, and meth, while also somehow managing to date supermodel Kate Moss. There's a lot of stupidity in Pete's life, but I want to focus on something that happened on Tuesday, August 21st, 2018. Pete was in the English town of Cliftonville in Margate and was feeling a bit peckish. He chanced upon the Dalby Cafe, which was still serving breakfast. What's more, the cafe had one of those eating challenge meals. It consisted of 4 eggs, 4 strips of bacon, 4 sausages, hash browns, onion rings, beans, a 1/4-pound hamburger patty, some French fries, and 2 thick slices of toast. The deal was that if anyone could finish this plate in 20 minutes, and the meal was served on a plate the size of a toilet seat, it was free. In the 4 years that the cafe had been offering the challenge, maybe a 6 people had completed it. Now, Pete is a very skinny guy, but he is also 6'3". He thought he'd give it a go. And he was successful, washing everything down with some coffee and with a strawberry-flavored drink called Yazoo, which sounds lovely. This feat was viewed with such incredulity and wonder that it became a national news item in the UK. And since 2018, fans have flocked to the Dalby Cafe to see if they can repeat Pete's feat. I just get sick thinking about it. This is from the Libertines' debut album in 2002, which was produced by Mick Jones of The Clash. It's called Can't Stand Me Now.

Oh, I forgot to mention that Pete's Big Breakfast also included a large portion of Bubble and Squeak, which is made from cooked potatoes and cabbage, and that's all fried together. One more lesson in stupid history, and I'm afraid we have to go back to the topic of urine. The date was October 31st, 1993. Blind Melon was in Vancouver, wrapping up their tour of duty as the opening act for Lenny Kravitz at the Pacific Coliseum. Totally sold out crowd, 13,300 people. And because it was Halloween, there was an extra bit of party atmosphere in the arena that night. And as an added bonus, there was a full moon. Singer Shannon Hoon thought that was cause for celebration, so during the band's set, he stripped naked for the last three songs. "I'm sorry," he said, "but I'm having just too much fun." This included simulating sex with a poor roadie dressed up in a bee costume. The bee was there because the final song of the set was No Rain, and a bee, of course, figured prominently in the music video. And after pretending to goose the bee, Shannon then started peeing all over the stage. And then he turned to the audience in the front row. The band tried to make a break for it after their set, but they found their tour bus blocked by police cruisers. And that's when Shannon jumped on the roof of the bus and started screaming at cops at the top of his lungs. He was very stoned, very drunk, or both. It took 15 minutes for the rest of the group to talk Shannon down from the roof of the bus. And when they got him down, he was arrested and charged with committing an indecent act. They threw him in the drunk tank to sober up. And meanwhile, the promoter spent the next couple of weeks apologizing to those who were peed upon. Kind of gives whole new meaning to the title of this song. Huh?

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3: His career took him here, there, and everywhere, including the Caribou, where he owned a log cabin. His full name was Sir Matthew Bailey Begbie. His work was with the colonial government, then as a successful lawyer, and then as BC's first Chief Justice in the 1800s. Matthew Begbie was known as the Hanging Judge and left a controversial legacy. This famed jurist traveled throughout the Caribou maintaining the law while living in his log cabin in what's now the ghost town of Richfield.
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0: Now direct from the MikeHairBoonNow.com newsroom, this is a Goat News Update.
1: I'm George Henderson. A single vehicle accident in the South Cariboo sent three people to hospital. 100 Mile House RCMP Sergeant Brian Lamb says they received a report of a single vehicle rollover on the 7,000 block of Canham Lake Road South on Sunday.
2: Police attended with EHS where it was determined that a vehicle had left the roadway with three occupants inside. All three occupants were treated at scene and taken to hospital for undetermined injuries that were not believed to be life-threatening.
1: Lamb says further investigation revealed that the driver hit the soft shoulder, which caused it to leave the road. He says alcohol is not believed to be a factor in the accident or any impairment whatsoever. If you're a young person struggling to find a summer job this year, experts say you're not alone. The Business Council of BC is raising the alarm about the falling rate of youth employment in BC. It says in a new analysis that there are 51,000 fewer young people working in the province today than in 2019. Policy Director Jairo Yunus says he's seeing signs of what economists call the discouraged worker effect.
3: You get discouraged, right? So you start asking yourself, you stop asking yourself, so where should I apply? And you start asking yourself, why bother?
1: Yunus says the key factors driving youth unemployment in BC are

0: weak private sector growth and high costs for employers. The BC Wildfire Service says the Swede Creek wildfire, around 120 kilometers northwest of Quesnel, is now up to 1,815 hectares in size. It was 1,300 hectares last night. The fire displayed rank 3 fire behavior overnight. BC Wildfire Service says crews were able to remove unburned fuel along the fire's eastern flank and leading edge to prevent major growth in that area. 22 parcels of land remain under an evacuation alert issued by the Cariboo Regional District's Emergency Operations Center yesterday. The cause of the fire remains unknown at this point. Members of the Unesateen First Nation will be going to the polls in July. They will be electing 2 councillors out of 5 candidates. The candidates are Anthony Billyboy, Philip Haller, Lena Hink, Rosalie Montgomery, and Jessica Sita. The election will be held on July 13th. For a third time, a Cariboo first responder will be taking part in this year's Cops for Cancer Tour de North. 150 Mile House Volunteer Fire Department member Charlene Bast will be part of a team that will travel more than 800 kilometers to raise money for childhood cancer research and support services. Bass says along the route they stop in cities like Port St. John, Chetwynd, Prince George, and Quesnel to participate in fundraising campaigns.
1: And we stop at schools, and that's kind of one of the main events, is going to the schools, talking to the kids, interacting with them, raising awareness about what we're doing, and then as well as meeting in community barbecues when we're rolling into the towns as well, and they're helping raise money for us too.
0: Cops for Cancer Tour de North is an annual fundraising event in support of the Canadian Cancer Society, where law enforcement and emergency services personnel cycle across northern BC. Since 2003, the tour has raised $3 million. Cariboo weather for tonight: showers in the Quesnel area, along with a risk of a thunderstorm and some wind, a low near 10 degrees. For Williams Lake and 100 Mile House, mainly cloudy with a chance of showers. Risk of a thunderstorm, a low near 10 in Williams Lake, 7 in 100 Mile. And then for tomorrow, a mix of sun and cloud throughout the Cariboo. A slight chance of showers in the Quesnel area, a high of 18 degrees. 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
1: All right, look, here's the deal. I've got a hangover. Who knows what that means?
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3: 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It's the highway that runs north-south throughout much of the Caribou. But there are other very important highways that lead you to very important places. There's Highway 20. It takes you from Williams Lake to Bella Coola. And there's Highway 26. It starts just north of Quesnel and ends in Barkerville. Many highways, many destinations. Wherever you may be in the Caribou, wherever your plans to go, whichever highway you take, drive safely.
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1: 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I've got a hangover. 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
1: Good morning, I'm George Henderson. A Ministry of Forest spokesperson says 10.7 million trees were planted in the Cariboo region last year. This was done through the Forest Investment Program, supported by Canada's 2 Billion Trees Program. The spokesperson says the plan is to plant a similar number of trees in the Cariboo this year. They say these investments will support tree planting in the province through 2030-31. The province is investing $155 million towards reforestation programs to plant more than 125 million trees throughout BC. It says the funding, which also includes investments from the federal government, will deliver both large-scale reforestation and targeted projects that restore critical habitats, conserve biodiversity, and support wildfire recovery. An additional $3 million is being allocated for the Path Forward Community Fund and related Missing and Murdered Indigenous Women, Girls, and Two-Spirit initiatives. The province is supporting the development of a Missing Indigenous Person Notification Pilot Project. The Path Forward Fund is managed by the BC Association of Aboriginal Friendship Centres, which has supported 100 Indigenous-led community projects. Economists say the outlook for young people seeking a summer job this year remains bleak. A new analysis from the Business Council of BC says the number of unemployed youth in the province has risen by 23,000 since 2019. Policy Director Jairo Yunus says recent federal limits on immigration will likely reduce competition for jobs, but he says it won't fix the economic pressures that are preventing businesses from hiring.
2: The cost of hiring a young worker in BC is still the highest in the country. So you can shrink the lineup, but if the door isn't open, then no one will go in.
1: Yunus says youth labor force participation is also at a quarter century low, meaning more young people have stopped looking for a job entirely. In sports, the BC High School Track and Field Championships will see a few athletes from the Cariboo going for a medal. Students from Quesnel's QJS and Coraloo make up most of the Cariboo contingent, with others coming from Williams Lake's Lake City Secondary, 100 Miles Peter Skeen Ogden Secondary, and Tatla Lakes Elementary Junior. A total of 20 Cariboo athletes will compete in Langley today, tomorrow, and on Saturday. The last games of the Great White North Lacrosse League's regular season are this weekend. Prince George is hosting the games at Kin 1 and Kin 3 on Saturday for under 13 and under 17, and on Sunday the games are for the under 13 and under 15 teams. Williams Lake will be hosting the league's zone playdowns on June 20th and the 21st. Get news alerts direct to your inbox. 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
0: The Goat News brings you the details you need, focusing on the Cariboo first. 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
4: Good morning. Your weather for the Cariboo today, it is going to be another cloudy one. The question is, how much rain will there be? Probably a good bit of rain in the Quesnel area today, and maybe a few showers here or there in Williams Lake. Daytime high today looking like 18 degrees for Quesnel, 21 degrees for Williams Lake. Overnight, we're dropping down to 6 in Quesnel, 9 in Williams Lake. And if we look at the forecast for tomorrow, looks like we've got rain on the way to start the weekend. Daytime high for your Friday, just about

0: Always playing the best for you. This is The GOAT. I'm Dale Taylor with you on this Thursday morning. And what do we have on the go for today? Well, we got a few things on the go. The weekend is almost here. And we got a bunch of events coming up this weekend. So we're going to try to get through some of those over the next little while this morning. Also, they've just at our head office kind of gotten a better grip on what's going on with Made and Played in Canada, meaning that they've gotten so many submissions, they've finally been able to find some time to be able to put them online for you and me to hear. So when we come back, we're going to talk about that. And also, a mock emergency is on the way. Something you can wear your mock turtleneck to and have your mock chicken with. Hey. It's bad joke day, is it? Is it that too?
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The one and only, this is the GOATS. World-class rock is right here, and even some rock that's in our own backyard. I was just talking about it just a little while ago. Made and Played in Canada. The website, madeandplayedincanada.ca, now has music on there. You can go and check out yourself. See what all these artists sound like. We've had a lot of submissions. We've had 1,000 songs submitted to us from all over the country. And I wanted to highlight somebody that's from our own backyard, Williams Lake's The Rhododendron Boys. They're in Williams Lake. It's led by Dave Julius and Troy Forcier. And let's play the track that they sent to us called Take No Bullets. Let's have a listen to this as they get going.

0: 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I think we've got nearly 400 acts on there that you can check out. 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So away you go. 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
1: Good morning, I'm George Henderson. 10.7 million. A Ministry of Forest spokesperson says that's how many trees were planted in the Cariboo region last year. It was paid for through the Forest Investment Program supported by Canada's 2 Billion Trees Program. A similar number of trees are expected to be planted in the Cariboo this year as well. The spokesperson says these investments will support tree planting in the province through 2030-2031. If you're a young person struggling to find a summer job this year, you're not alone. The Business Council of BC is raising the alarm about the falling rate of youth employment in BC. It says in a new analysis that there are 51,000 fewer young people working in the province today than in 2019. It says BC now has the lowest youth labor force participation rate of any province. Policy Director Jairo Yunus says he's seeing signs of what economists call the discouraged worker effect.
2: You get discouraged, right? So you start asking yourself, you stop asking yourself, so where should I apply? And you start asking yourself, why bother?
1: Yunus says the key factors driving youth unemployment in BC are weak private sector growth and high costs for employers. The 25th annual Cops for Cancer Tour de North is getting ready to roll out this fall. This fundraiser in support of the Canadian Cancer Society begins on September 11th in Dawson Creek and heads south and ends in Williams Lake on September 17th. One of the first responders taking part from the Cariboo is Charlene Bast, a member of the 150 Mile House Volunteer Fire Department. This will be Bast's third time taking part in this event. Here she explains why she does it.
3: This actually helps support kids going to Camp Good Times, which is a medically supported camp where they get to go and just be kids. They're not the kid with cancer. And they're also missing out on a lot of their childhood, like a year or more going through cancer treatments in the hospital. So I think that's what really gets me into it.
1: The team of law enforcement and emergency services personnel will travel more than 800 kilometers to raise money for childhood cancer research and support services. Switching to sports, the third BC Rodeo Association event of the season is up north at Kispeox this weekend. The first weekend in June is always the time when the biggest little rodeo in the West is hosted. The 79th annual Kispeox Valley Rodeo will begin tomorrow at 1 and on Saturday and Sunday as well. There's $5,000 in added prize money in three events, the bull riding, saddle bronc, and bareback. The event will take place about 25 kilometers north of Hazelton, north of Highway 16. Quesnel's Summer Swim Club, the Sea Lions, are on the road this weekend. They began the season recently with a meet in Mackenzie, and this time they're heading up north on Highway 97, about 500 kilometers to Dawson Creek. The Summer Swim Clubs of the Cariboo region will have a meet in Vanderhoof later this month, in Quesnel on July 4th and 5th, and in Prince George after that to finish the season before provincials. Get news alerts direct to your inbox. 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
4: Good morning. Your weather for the Cariboo today in Quesnel. It's looking like morning showers and afternoon showers with some cloud in the middle. For Williams Lake, going to be a mostly cloudy day today, hitting a daytime high, probably about 18, 19 degrees. Then we will drop down to about 6 overnight in Quesnel tonight, 9 degrees tonight overnight in Williams Lake. If we look at the forecast for the weekend, it is not looking too great for getting outdoors this weekend. 16 degrees, your daytime high for Friday. Risk of thunderstorm tomorrow. 14 on Saturday. Risk of thunderstorm once again.
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0: Always playing the best for you right here on the GOAT at 97.5 in Williams Lake. And on the way this weekend, there is going to be a mock disaster exercise. The Caribou Regional District's Emergency Operations Center coming up on Saturday in Williams Lake is conducting a mock evacuation notification exercise. That'll be specifically in the Frontier Estates subdivision. That is the one right alongside Highway 97. You can see the vehicles as you're heading north and as you're heading south. It's right there on Gold Digger Drive and Prospect Road and all those places. So there'll be an increased emergency vehicle presence, and that'll be coming up on Saturday from 9 a.m. until noon. And a limited number of residences may receive a notification and info package. It's for training purposes only. Personnel will be clearly identified and will not be asking for or collecting any personal information. It's probably going to be usually what it's been before is search and rescue types that are out there doing that. So that's coming up at 150 Mile House just south of Williams Lake, coming up on Saturday from 9 a.m. until noon.
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0: Hey, my good friend Chris Adams has the news, sports, and weather coming up at the top of the hour. And on the way, man, we're going back in time. It's the GOAT comedy break, and this time it's George Carlin.
1: We're so self-important. Everybody's going to save something now. Save the trees, save the bees, save the whales, save those snails. And the greatest arrogance of all, save the planet. What? Are these people kidding me? Save the planet? We don't even know how to take care of ourselves yet. We haven't learned how to care for one another. We're going to save the planet? I'm getting tired of that. I'm tired of Earth Day. I'm tired of these self-righteous environmentalists, these white bourgeois liberals who think the only thing wrong with this country is there aren't enough bicycle paths. People trying to make the world safe for their Volvos. Besides, environmentalists don't give a shit about the planet. They don't care about the planet. Not in the abstract, they don't. You know what they're interested in? A clean place to live. Their own habitat. They're worried that someday in the future they might be personally inconvenienced. Narrow, unenlightened self-interest doesn't impress me. Besides, there is nothing wrong with the planet. Nothing wrong with the planet. The planet is fine. The people are difference. The planet is fine.
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6: 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Odd-numbered addresses may sprinkle on odd-numbered days, and even-numbered addresses may sprinkle on even-numbered days. However, no sprinkling is permitted on any days between the hours of 10 a.m. and 6 p.m. These regulations are necessary for adequate water supply during peak hours and will be strictly enforced by the city's bylaw department. 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
1: Good morning, I'm George Henderson. A Ministry of Forest spokesperson says 10.7 million trees were planted in the Cariboo region last year. This was done through the Forest Investment Program, supported by Canada's 2 Billion Trees Program. The spokesperson says the plan is to plant a similar number of trees in the Cariboo this year. They say these investments will support tree planting in the province through 2030-31. The province is investing $155 million towards reforestation programs to plant more than 125 million trees throughout BC. It says the funding, which also includes investments from the federal government, will deliver both large-scale reforestation and targeted projects that restore critical habitats, conserve biodiversity, and support wildfire recovery. An additional $3 million is being allocated for the Path Forward Community Fund and related Missing and Murdered Indigenous Women, Girls, and Two-Spirit initiatives. The province is supporting the development of a Missing Indigenous Person Notification Pilot Project. The Path Forward Fund is managed by the BC Association of Aboriginal Friendship Centres, which has supported 100 Indigenous-led community projects. Economists say the outlook for young people seeking a summer job this year remains bleak. A new analysis from the Business Council of BC says the number of unemployed youth in the province has risen by 23,000 since 2019. Policy Director Jairo Yunus says recent federal limits on immigration will likely reduce competition for jobs, but he says it won't fix the economic pressures that are preventing businesses from hiring.
2: The cost of hiring a young worker in BC is still the highest in the country. So you can shrink the lineup, but if the door isn't open, then no one will go in.
1: Yunus says youth labor force participation is also at a quarter century low, meaning more young people have stopped looking

0: Lacrosse League's regular season are this weekend. Prince George is hosting the games at Kin 1 and Kin 3 on Saturday for under 13 and under 17, and on Sunday the games are for the under 13 and under 15 teams. Williams Lake will be hosting the league's zone playdowns on June 20th and the 21st. Get news alerts direct to your inbox. 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
3: Good morning. Your weather for the Caribou today, it is going to be another cloudy one. The question is, how much rain will there be? Probably a good bit of rain in the Quesnel area today, and maybe a few showers here or there in Williams Lake. Daytime high today looking like 18 degrees for Quesnel, 21 degrees for Williams Lake. Overnight, we're dropping down to 6 in Quesnel, 9 in Williams Lake. And if we look at the forecast for tomorrow, looks like we've got rain on the way to start the weekend. Daytime high for your Friday, just about 15 degrees or so.
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This is The Goats in 100 Mile House at 99.7. This is the weekend for the fourth annual Mr. T Contracting Charity Golf Tournament. It's going to be taking place to help support the South Caribou Health Foundation. The other day, they were releasing some of the information about what some of the silent auction items are going to be, because they've got a big dinner coming up on Saturday night, and a lot of great, really cool stuff to be had there. All the money, proceeds going towards the support of cancer care at 100 Mile House Oncology's department. They got a chance for you to win a hole-in-one. I think you can win a vehicle, or you can win some money and a few other things as well. It's always a good time. It's always a good time. They always put on a really, really good show. Have a look for it online. They've got a ton of information on the Facebook page, Mr. T Charity Golf Tournament. I think I should be a part of this. I'm a Mr. T. Back to the music we go.

0: This is the Go World Class Rock. That's the music of the Smashing Pumpkins you're hearing coming in. They're going to be on tonight's edition of Vinyl Power, as we've got their album, their second album from 1993, Siamese Dream. We've gotten the vinyl edition of that, and we've imported it, and we're going to play it tonight starting at 8 o'clock. So make sure you listen in for it tonight. Who's going to be the host tonight? Oh, it's going to be Ryan. Ryan is going to be doing the hosting tonight of this edition of Vinyl Power, Cherub Rock. That was the first track that was on the album, and a lot of people really, really like that one. And it really cemented the band as to, hey, these guys are for real. It's not just a one album and they're done. They got a little bit more to it. So that's from 1993. The other big hits on there, Disarm, Soma, a few other things on there as well. Some of the album tracks I cannot say. So make sure you're listening for it tonight. The entire thing, first to last track and a few extras as well. It's Vinyl Power, 8 o'clock tonight on The GOAT.
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1: Good morning, I'm George Henderson. 10.7 million. A Ministry of Forest spokesperson says that's how many trees were planted in the Cariboo region last year. It was paid for through the Forest Investment Program supported by Canada's 2 Billion Trees Program. A similar number of trees are expected to be planted in the Cariboo this year as well. The spokesperson says these investments will support tree planting in the province through 2030-2031. If you're a young person struggling to find a summer job this year, you're not alone. The Business Council of BC is raising the alarm about the falling rate of youth employment in BC. It says in a new analysis that there are 51,000 fewer young people working in the province today than in 2019. It says BC now has the lowest youth labor force participation rate of any province. Policy Director Jairo Yunus says he's seeing signs of what economists call the discouraged worker effect.
2: You get discouraged, right? So you start asking yourself, you stop asking yourself, so where should I apply? And you start asking yourself, why bother?
1: Yunus says the key factors driving youth unemployment in BC are weak private sector growth and high costs for employers. The 25th annual Cops for Cancer Tour de North is getting ready to roll out this fall. This fundraiser in support of the Canadian Cancer Society begins on September 11th in Dawson Creek and heads south and ends in Williams Lake on September 17th. One of the first responders taking part from the Cariboo is Charlene Bast, a member of the 150 Mile House Volunteer Fire Department. This will be Bast's third time taking part in this event. Here she explains why she does it.
3: This actually helps support kids going to Camp Good Times, which is a medically supported camp where they get to go and just be kids. They're not the kids with cancer. And they're also missing out on a lot of their childhood, like a year or more going through cancer treatments in the hospital. So I think that's what really gets me into it.
1: The team of law enforcement and emergency services personnel will travel more than 800 kilometers to raise money for childhood cancer research and support services. Switching to sports, the third BC Rodeo Association event of the season is up north at Kispeox this weekend. The first weekend in June is always the time when the biggest little rodeo in the West is hosted. The 79th annual Kispeox Valley Rodeo will begin tomorrow at 1 and on Saturday and Sunday as well. There's $5,000 in added prize money in three events, the bull riding, saddle bronc, and bareback. The event will take place about 25 kilometers north of Hazelton, north of Highway 16. Quesnel's Summer Swim Club, the Sea Lions, are on the road this weekend. They began the season recently with a meet in Mackenzie, and this time they're heading up north on Highway 97, about 500 kilometers to Dawson Creek. The Summer Swim Clubs of the Cariboo region will have a meet in Vanderhoof later this month, in Quesnel on July 4th and 5th, and in Prince George after that to finish the season before provincials. Get news alerts direct to your inbox. 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
4: Good morning. Your weather for the Cariboo today in Quesnel. It's looking like morning showers and afternoon showers with some cloud in the middle. For Williams Lake, going to be a mostly cloudy day today, hitting a daytime high probably about 18, 19 degrees. Then we will drop down to about 6 overnight in Quesnel tonight, 9 degrees tonight overnight in Williams Lake. If we look at the forecast for the weekend, it is not looking too great for getting outdoors this weekend. 16 degrees, your daytime high for Friday. Risk of thunderstorm tomorrow. 14 on Saturday. Risk of thunderstorm once again.

0: So it's a good time to listen in to the GOAT to find out what's on the go. A really good way to be able to find out what's on the go is by listening in to find out what's going on with Last Night on Late Night. And we've got kind of a best of this time. And we went back into the vaults and we said, hey, bring us up all the stuff where the late night hosts talk about Amazon.
1: Amazon Web Services was hit by a massive outage that brought down major apps and websites like Fortnite, Snapchat, and Facebook. Everyone under 20 was like, not Fortnite. Everyone under 30 was like, not Snapchat. And everyone over 40 was like, not Facebook.
2: 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He's so lifelike, his Tinder profile says he's 6'1".
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0: Hey, you getting excited for the World Cup? This is the official theme. I think this is the official theme for the FIFA World Cup 2026. It's got a bunch of games down in Vancouver. Coming up, I think it's next week. The FIFA World Cup Tour is going to be making its way through the province. They're in Whitehorse tomorrow. Then they're going to be in Fort St. John, June 11th and 12th. Kamloops, June 18th. Salmon Arm, June 20th. Revelstoke, June 22nd. Nelson, June 24th. And Cranbrook, June 27th. I don't know, getting to Kamloops or maybe to Fort St. John to see the... I don't know if it's got the cup. But they say it's got a whole bunch of things to be able to see and do and be a part of. The FIFA World Cup Canada Celebrates Tour. Going to be starting off way up north in the Whitehorse area coming out tomorrow. Go Canada!
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1: Good morning, I'm George Henderson. A Ministry of Forest spokesperson says 10.7 million trees were planted in the Cariboo region last year. This was done through the Forest Investment Program, supported by Canada's 2 Billion Trees Program. The spokesperson says the plan is to plant a similar number of trees in the Cariboo this year. They say these investments will support tree planting in the province through 2030-31. The province is investing $155 million towards reforestation programs to plant more than 125 million trees throughout BC. It says the funding, which also includes investments from the federal government, will deliver both large-scale reforestation and targeted projects that restore critical habitats, conserve biodiversity, and support wildfire recovery. An additional $3 million is being allocated for the Path Forward Community Fund and related Missing and Murdered Indigenous Women, Girls, and Two-Spirit initiatives. The province is supporting the development of a Missing Indigenous Person Notification Pilot Project. The Path Forward Fund is managed by the BC Association of Aboriginal Friendship Centres, which has supported 100 Indigenous-led community projects. Economists say the outlook for young people seeking a summer job this year remains bleak. A new analysis from the Business Council of BC says the number of unemployed youth in the province has risen by 23,000 since 2019. Policy Director Jairo Yunus says recent federal limits on immigration will likely reduce competition for jobs, but he says it won't fix the economic pressures that are preventing businesses from hiring.
2: The cost of hiring a young worker in BC is still the highest in the country. So you can shrink the lineup, but if the door isn't open, then no one will go in.
1: Yunus says youth labor force participation is also at a quarter century low, meaning more young people have stopped looking for a job entirely. In sports, the BC High School Track and Field Championships will see a few athletes from the Cariboo going for a medal. Students from Quesnel's QJS and Coraloo make up most of the Cariboo contingent, with others coming from Williams Lake's Lake City Secondary, 100 Miles Peterskeen Ogden Secondary, and Tatla Lakes Elementary Junior. A total of 20 Cariboo athletes will compete in Langley today, tomorrow, and on Saturday. The last games of the Great White North Lacrosse League's regular season are this weekend. Prince George is hosting the games at Kin 1 and Kin 3 on Saturday for under 13 and under 17, and on Sunday the games are for the under 13 and under 15 teams. Williams Lake will be hosting the league's zone playdowns on June 20th. And the 21st. Get news alerts direct to your inbox. 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

0: cloudy one. The question is, how much rain will there be? Probably a good bit of rain in the Quesnel area today, and maybe a few showers here or there in Williams Lake. Daytime high today looking like 18 degrees for Quesnel, 21 degrees for Williams Lake. Overnight, we're dropping down to 6 in Quesnel, 9 in Williams Lake. And if we look at the forecast for tomorrow, looks like we've got rain on the way to start the weekend.
1: Well,
0: daytime
1: the
0: high
1: for the
0: Friday, just about 15 degrees or so.
2: It's over.
3: I guess there's nothing left to do but start another one. Radio Rules on the Gift.

Getting you going on a workday morning on a Thursday, the 4th of June today. What do you guys have on the go for this weekend? If you don't have anything on the go, or you got a little bit of time, maybe stop on by the Quesnel Airport. The Quesnel Airport Appreciation Day is coming up on Saturday from 10 to 3. It's always a lot of fun to be able to go out and see what's on the go. They'll probably have some folks flying in from elsewhere. Some of these pilots, some of these owners of these aircraft like you to come on board and see what it's all about. Maybe get yourself interested in aviation. Who else is going to be there? The Amateur Radio Operators Club going to be there. Search and Rescue, the Prospectors Car Club. And a few other things as well that they probably didn't get onto the old poster. So that's it's free to you and me to go and check it out. The Quesnel Airport Appreciation Day, sponsored by the Quesnel Flying Club, coming up day after tomorrow. Going to be coming up on Saturday. Starts at 10, finishes at around 3.

0: Just trying to see where we are in the calendar to see when Father's Day is coming up. Father's Day is going to be on the 21st, is that right? Yeah, Father's Day is on the 21st, so we're about, just over a couple of weeks away. Man, we got a contest starting on Monday that is pretty big. We got a big old contest going on for Father's Day. We've got, let me have a look here, we got 16 places that are going to be a part of it. For instance, Onward Ranch, they were with us before. A big barbecue meat box. Last year was valued, it was over $300. Canadian Tire and Williams Lane is kicking in with Vita by Paderno 4-burner barbecue, valued at about $600. Quesnel's, Mr. Mike's has a $100 gift card. 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And a flat of beer from Cask and Crew, Cask and Cleaver Brewing. Sorry, guys. That's just part of it. We've got, I'm not kidding, 16 of them. And it all starts Monday for the Big Dad's Giveaway contest right here on The Goat. So make sure you listen in for your chance to get in. Holy.
1: 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Limitless. The Goat.
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4: When you think highway in the Cariboo, you think 97. It's the highway that runs north-south throughout much of the Cariboo. But there are other very important highways that lead you to very important places. There's Highway 20. It takes you from Williams Lake to Bella Coola. And there's Highway 26. It starts just north of Quesnel and ends in Barkerville. 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
1: Good morning, I'm George Henderson. 10.7 million. A Ministry of Forest spokesperson says that's how many trees were planted in the Cariboo region last year. It was paid for through the Forest Investment Program supported by Canada's 2 Billion Trees Program. A similar number of trees are expected to be planted in the Cariboo this year as well. The spokesperson says these investments will support tree planting in the province through 2030-2031. If you're a young person struggling to find a summer job this year, you're not alone. The Business Council of BC is raising the alarm about the falling rate of youth employment in BC. It says in a new analysis that there are 51,000 fewer young people working in the province today than in 2019. It says BC now has the lowest youth labor force participation rate of any province. Policy Director Jairo Yunus says he's seeing signs of what economists call the discouraged worker effect.
2: You get discouraged, right? So you start asking yourself, you stop asking yourself, so where should I apply? And you start asking yourself, why bother?
1: Yunus says the key factors driving youth unemployment in BC are weak private sector growth and high costs for employers. The 25th annual Cops for Cancer Tour de North is getting ready to roll out this fall. This fundraiser in support of the Canadian Cancer Society begins on September 11th in Dawson Creek and heads south and ends in Williams Lake on September 17th. One of the first responders taking part from the Cariboo is Charlene Bast, a member of the 150 Mile House Volunteer Fire Department. This will be Bast's third time taking part in this event. Here she explains why she does it.
3: This actually helps support kids going to Camp Good Times, which is a medically supported camp where they get to go and just be kids. They're not the kid with cancer. They're also missing out on a lot of their childhood, like a year or more going through cancer treatments in the hospital. So I think that's what really gets me into it.
1: The team of law enforcement and emergency services personnel will travel more than 800 kilometers to raise money for childhood cancer research and support services. Switching to sports, the third BC Rodeo Association event of the season is up north at Kispeaux this weekend. The first weekend in June is always the time when the biggest little rodeo in the West is hosted. The 79th annual Kispeaux Valley Rodeo will begin tomorrow at 1 and on Saturday and Sunday as well. There's $5,000 in added prize money in three events, the bull riding, saddle bronc, and bareback. The event will take place about 25 kilometers north of Hazelton, north of Highway 16. Quesnel's Summer Swim Club, the Sea Lions, are on the road this weekend. They began the season recently with a meet in Mackenzie, and this time they're heading up north on Highway 97, about 500 kilometers to Dawson Creek. The Summer Swim Clubs of the Cariboo region will have a meet in Vanderhoof later this month, in Quesnel on July 4th and 5th, and in Prince George after that to finish the season before provincials. Get news alerts direct to your inbox. 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
4: Good morning. Your weather for the Cariboo today. In Quesnel, it's looking like morning showers and afternoon showers with some cloud in the middle. For Williams Lake, going to be a mostly cloudy day today, hitting a daytime high probably about 18, 19 degrees. Then we will drop down to about 6 overnight in Quesnel tonight, 9 degrees tonight overnight in Williams Lake. If we look at the forecast for the weekend, it is not looking too great for getting outdoors this weekend. 16 degrees, your daytime high for Friday. Risk of thunderstorm tomorrow. 14 on Saturday.
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0: Hey, you got drama in your life? You got drama? You have no drama in your life? How about you like to see some drama on stage? Drama on stage. We're going to talk about that before 9 o'clock this morning. In the meantime, we're making room for the ongoing history of new music.
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2: For years and years and years, the top weekly music magazine in the UK was Melody Maker. 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Anyone who appeared on the cover suddenly sold hundreds of thousands of records. Melody Maker also covered plenty of artists from North America and had an office and stringers in the US. But in the mid-1970s, the pound fell sharply against the US dollar, forcing Melody Maker to close its American operations and to scale back their coverage of music on this side of the Atlantic. They needed more content. So they redirected their music coverage to what was happening at home in the UK. And in the mid-70s, that was punk. Melody Maker joined their rival, the New Musical Express, in highlighting and reinforcing the presence of this new music, which went a long way to making it successful with the public. It's weird how things happen sometimes, huh?
1: The ongoing history of new music with Alan Cross.
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0: Always playing the best for you right here on the GOATs on this Thursday morning. And tonight is the big night. It is the opening night for the Central Interior Zone Drama Festival. It's being put on by the Williams A. Studio Theater at their facility at the former Glendale School down at the end of Mackenzie Avenue if you want to check it out. Tonight, Williams A. Studio Theater presents Escaped Alone. Doors open at 6:30, curtain at 7 o'clock. 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Then on Saturday, the Terrace Little Theater presents Annapurna. 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If you want to find out more, where am I going to get tickets? What is on stage when? When can I go? Have a look at the Williams A. Studio Theater on Facebook. Have a look for them at their website because they sell tickets that way. The Central Interior Zone Drama Festival. It's going tonight in the Lake City.
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1: Good morning, I'm George Henderson. A Ministry of Forest spokesperson says 10.7 million trees were planted in the Cariboo region last year. This was done through the Forest Investment Program, supported by Canada's 2 Billion Trees Program. The spokesperson says the plan is to plant a similar number of trees in the Cariboo this year. They say these investments will support tree planting in the province through 2030-31. The province is investing $155 million towards reforestation programs to plant more than 125 million trees throughout BC.

0: Indigenous-led community projects. Economists say the outlook for young people seeking a summer job this year remains bleak. A new analysis from the Business Council of BC says the number of unemployed youth in the province has risen by 23,000 since 2019. Policy Director Jairo Yunus says recent federal limits on immigration will likely reduce competition for jobs, but he says it won't fix the economic pressures that are preventing businesses from hiring.
1: The cost of hiring a young worker in BC is still the highest in the country. So you can shrink the lineup, but if the door isn't open, then no one will go in.
0: Yunus says youth labor force participation is also at a quarter century low, meaning more young people have stopped looking for a job entirely. In sports, the BC High School Track and Field Championships will see a few athletes from the Caribou going for a medal. Students from Quesnel's QJS and Coraloo make up most of the Caribou contingent, with others coming from Williams Lake's Lake City Secondary, 100 Miles Peterskeen Ogden Secondary, and Tatla Lakes Elementary Junior. A total of 20 Caribou athletes will compete in Langley today, tomorrow, and on Saturday. The last games of the Great White North Lacrosse League's regular season are this weekend. Prince George is hosting the games at Kin 1 and Kin 3 on Saturday for under 13 and under 17, and on Sunday the games are for the under 13 and under 15 teams. Williams Lake will be hosting the league's zone playdowns on June 20th and the 21st. Get news alerts direct to your inbox. 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
4: Good morning. Your weather for the Caribou today, it is going to be another cloudy one. The question is, how much rain will there be? Probably a good bit of rain in the Quesnel area today, and maybe a few showers here or there in Williams Lake. Daytime high today looking like 18 degrees for Quesnel, 21 degrees for Williams Lake. Overnight, we're dropping down to 6 in Quesnel, 9 in Williams Lake. And if we look at the forecast for tomorrow, looks like we've got rain on the way to start the weekend. Daytime high for your Friday, just about 15 degrees or so.
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0: So I was having a look and see what's going on this weekend. I see that it is the National Range Day. National Range Day means you can get out there and shoot a gun, and some of the places around the Caribou here have a bit of a thing on the go. One of them is the Lone Butte Fish and Wildlife Association, and they got a chance for you to get out there and try a few things. Pistol, trap shooting, rimfire, I'm not sure what that is, rifle, yeah, cowboy action, I think that's where you got a holster and you pull it out and you shoot real fast. And also a little bit of archery. So they're going to be doing this, the Lone Butte Fish and Wildlife Association, at their facility on Highway 24. That'll be on Saturday from 10 to 3. Barbecue, lunch, and refreshments provided. Hamburger, hot dog, and a drink. And they'll have some door prizes as well. I remember shooting one time. It was the folks at the Williams Lake Sportsmen's Association. They had us out and doing a little bit of shooting. We shot a whole bunch of stuff out there. It was myself. And when he was with the Tribune, Greg Sabatino, and we had such a good time. So if you get a chance, go out and check it out. National Range Day, Saturday, 10 to 3, Highway 24 at the Lone Butte Fish and Wildlife Association facility.
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It's time for everyone's favorite springtime game. Guess how deep the pothole is. Gotta love spraying on the goat.

0: The one and only, this is the GOATS. Weekend getting closer and closer all the time. And a quick reminder for you that if you ever need to find out what is on the go coming up on the weekend, or maybe you heard a story this morning on the news and you're like, what was that all about? 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More news than some of the other news providers that are here in the Caribou. We cover a lot of stuff. You can listen to the live stream right there. So if you're going, you know, somewhere out to a remote area, but you still have, you know, Starlink, or you have internet access or 5G or whatever, you can always stream us wherever you are if you want to do that. 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So that's what we've got over on our website, mycariboonow.com. 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
6: This Father's Day, show Dad he's numero uno and enter him into the GOAT's huge Dad's Big Day giveaway. One lucky papa will score a huge prize pack filled with prizes provided by Burnt Ends Barbecue Quinnell, 100 Mile Feed and Ranch Supply, Billy Barker Casino, Windsor Plywood, Williams Lake, and more. 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The Dad's Big Day giveaway. Find

0: When I talk about this event that's coming up in Quesnel, by the way, we're on the GOAT at 94.9 in Quesnel. As I talk about this thing, it reminds me one time years and years ago, we were down in Nanaimo and we were in kind of a bar, but they did serve food, like a fair bit of good food. It wasn't just, you know, alcohol only. So I ordered a Nanaimo bar and had it in a Nanaimo bar. Pretty proud of that. So that gets me to this event that's coming up in Quesnel this weekend on Sunday. Is that going to be right? Sunday? Yeah, Sunday. The Quesnel Dragon Boat Club wants you to come on out to their open house where you can paddle a dragon boat on Dragon Lake. Yay! That's going to be at Pioneer Park Campsite Road from 1 p.m. till 3 p.m. Sunday afternoon. They're going to provide the life jacket and the paddle. You come on in with your good attitude and your energy, and away you go. Maybe you join the team. Maybe you just have a good time and have a few laughs with some people you know. So the Quesnel Dragon Boat Club, they've got some information online about that. Quesnel Dragon Boat Club, and their open house Sunday afternoon starting at 1.
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0: Always playing the best for you 24-7, nonstop rock and roll right here on the GOATs. The rock keeps on going. Me? I'm going to head on out. And I'll be back later at some point. And make sure you keep listening into the GOAT to find out more about what we've got on the go. You know, those contests like the Father's Day contest. We had that contest earlier this week for those tickets to go and see the punk rock show in Quesnel at the Legion. We had that earlier this week. So we always have a lot on the go. And like I say before, you know, have a look at our website, mycariboonow.com, to find out what the very latest is and enter into some of those contests. It's all right here on the GOAT. Have yourself a good one. See you later.
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4: 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Odd-numbered addresses may sprinkle on odd-numbered days, and even-numbered addresses may sprinkle on even-numbered days. 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

0: It's the Sheepdogs here on The Goat. Nobody but you. Well, hi, how's it going? It's Becky here. After being off with a pretty nasty cold for a few days, I am back and ready for action. So excuse whatever gravelly voice I have as we just get along our day. And hey, here's a reminder. Please wash your hands. The cold thing, not that fun. But let's start off with something fun involving a new way to have your morning midday snack. It might be kind of something in between a chip bag and a sandwich and a combination of both those. It's not as weird or as it sounds. I'll tell you about it after a ZZ Top with LaGrange.
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0: The tragically hip here on the goat. That's Boots or Hearts. Well, hi, how's life going? It's Becky here with you today, and I hope your Thursday is going off incredibly well. I'm sure it would go even better if you had a good midday snack going, right? Or at the very least, this is the time I usually start bringing out some snacks around the studio, which is all kinds of fun. But there's one that I've been wanting to try for a bit. It's kind of trending online right now, and all it is, it's a chip bag, any kind of chips, your preference of choice, and you just put all your normal sandwich stuff in it, mix it all about, and then you eat it like a sandwich. Not obviously in the same way, but you're just eating it straight out of the bag, and it's, yeah, basically a sandwich without bread and more chips in it. And I don't know, I was a little on the fence with this at first, and I've seen a bunch of people on TikTok doing this, and I'm like, you know what, that actually kind of looks fairly good. Like, it's called like a sub in a bag. I don't know, you have like cheese, lettuce, tomatoes, whatever meat you like in there. It's all the good stuff in the sandwich without the bread. So, you know, maybe if you're trying to watch the carbs a little bit, might work pretty good. Although, you know, if you're putting, I don't know, mustard and all like relish and all really slimy stuff in there, then it might backfire a bit. So pick and choose wisely with this one.
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0: The Black Keys here on The GOAT with You've Got to Lose. And hi, how's it going? It's Becky here with you. And hey, have you ever considered auditioning for one of those very famous like Got Talent things? Like usually it's like, you know, Britain's Got Talent, America's Got Talent, Canada just got their own Got Talent not too long ago. And turns out Quinnell's about to have a Got Talent one as well at the Barkerville Brewing. Now this is happening on Canada Day, July 1st. Just saw it come across Facebook if you want to look into it yourself. But yeah, basically it's just exactly what it is. Quinnell's Got Talent. You go up on stage, show everyone your phenomenal skills, and just have a blast. Now, the way that you qualify for this to kind of get yourself on stage, you send a video clip of you just performing whatever talent you had. You know, maybe it's hula hooping, maybe it's singing, maybe you're, you know, should be in the circus with whatever crazy thing you got going on. But yeah, we got the email at taproom@stakeyourclaim.ca. That has to be in by June 15th to audition. Open to all ages, which I found pretty cool. And yeah, there's going to be prizes for like at least the top five final contestants, as well as, I am told, top prize for the winner declared by the wonderful judges at Barkerville Brewing. So go check out on their Facebook page if you want to know a little bit more about the upcoming Quinnell's Got Talent.
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0: DR Kell's on the go. That's Leather Jacket. And hi, how's life? Becky here with you. And have you been watching the NHL, the playoffs? Officially, we are in the middle of the Stanley Cup Finals. I got to watch the first game, or at least the last half of it, by the time I was off work and ready to go. And it was phenomenal. Like, the best part about hockey is just you sit there on the couch and you watch how fast-paced the action is, and it was great. It ended up being like 4-3 as the fire, sorry, like 5-4 or something crazy high scoring, and we have got the exact same thing hopefully coming our way tonight. We got the next game too coming at 5 p.m this evening, which is all kinds of exciting. The Vegas Golden Knights, they are officially leading the series right now, so I don't know, some people will be more on the superstitious side. Got a few buddies be like, well, whoever wins the first game, they take the series. But I don't know, I've been watching hockey long enough to know that does not always the case. I love me a good underdog story, so it'll be interesting to see how this game goes.
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The Offspring here on The GOAT. Okay, but this is the last time, which is something I usually say in the morning when I hit the snooze button. It's just like, oh yeah, okay, one more time. But it's fine. It should be good. Anyway, speaking about sleep, we're going to be talking a little bit about a sleeping trick I have discovered this hour. A whole bunch of different events and other fun things as well. But first, the most important one, and that is the sleeping tips. Coming up after April Wine first with The Rock and Roll is a Vicious Game.

0: You're listening to The Goat with Turnstiles. Look out for me on your Thursday midday. And hi, how's life? It's Becky here with you. And I hope that you're one of those phenomenal people who can just fall asleep whenever they want to. You know, your head's on the pillow. You close your eyes. You open them again. And it's morning. You woke up before your alarm. Hey, I hope you got those magical powers. I, however, do not have said magical powers. Tiny little bit of insomnia keeps me awake just a little bit too long at night. But I found out a very cool sleeping hack that I think everyone should try. Now, it's not one of the, you know, scientifically proven ones or anything like that. Not the, like, gotta anchor your schedule by waking up and, you know, going to bed at the same time. Not trying to keep the bedroom cold or darker or avoiding screens. No, no. My tip for you is try out some glow-in-the-dark stars. I got a whole bunch for my birthday, and like, I don't know, my little sister has a bit of a running streak of a joke in her, and it was a gay gift, but it's so good. My bedroom ceiling is now just full of stars, and it's great because I can just stare at them, pretend I'm outside, and for whatever reason, I'm falling asleep way faster. So hey, you know, if none of the other tricks are working for you, try glow-in-the-dark stars. Doesn't matter if you're going to be like 55 or 45 or just turn 30, you're never going to be younger than you are right now, so go get those stars.
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0: It's the Foo Fighters here on The GOAT with Love Dies Young. Hey, how's life? It's Becky here with you. And hey, are you a huge lover of just walking around on trails, doing scavenger hunts, exploring the area around you? The answer is yes to any of that. I've got the thing for you. Actually, it's wrapping up this weekend, so you're definitely going to want to hop on that. It's the Golden Buckle Hunt, and it's just going around a whole bunch of local trails as just part of this annual thing. Now, the way it works is there is going to be a singular golden buckle will be hidden somewhere on a different trail location every single week. This started out in May, and you can just kind of follow along this entire treasure hunt by going to the Caribou Memorial Recreational Complex. Its social media channels is a good one. They'll have a new clue posted there weekly. And also, they have the Williams Lake City website is where I've been looking this up too. And yeah, we are on the final clue officially. So, you know, once you find the golden buckle, part of the hunt is just take a selfie with it, email your photo to recreation@williamslake.ca, and you're actually entered to win a grand prize right at the end of the month. And like I said, wraps up on June 7th. So you only got a few more days to go out and find the last hidden golden buckle of this amazing hunt.
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0: It's Garbage here on The Goat. The band title, not the song you just heard, that's called I Think I'm Paranoid. And hi, it's Becky here with you. And hey, are you any kind of artistically leaning type? You know, singer, songwriter, maybe it's art, maybe you're a writer, whatever the case is. If you want to just maybe have some bragging rights and really cool way to get some just inspiration, if you head on over to NASA's website, I found out they're doing something really cool that they're just calling, just a month-long art challenge, really. They don't have a name for it, but they're just wanting you to kind of to participate in a little bit more art, and just you have a little bit of different space-themed stuff going on the entire time. So the entire month of June, they're doing this, which is kind of cool, just keeping the love of space alive, I guess, is their motto with this. And, like, the prompt for this week is launch, which is kind of interesting. Like, I don't know if you do any kind of writing or music writing or anything like that, but I can think of at least three ideas just with launch alone. They have the rest of them for like week 2, 3, and 4 as well if you go onto NASA's website, but I'll give you a little bit of a hint. Next week is going to be Moon. Week 3 will be Crew, and then week 4 is Earth. So you're interested in just kind of, you know, showing people that, hey, I can write stuff based on a random prompt that the space guys are giving me. That's where I'm going to direct you.
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1: I'm George Henderson. Peace River North MLA Jordan Keeley is facing a sexual assault charge. With more, here's Vista Radio provincial reporter Emily Javeski.
2: The BC Prosecution Service says the alleged offenses happened between January 1st and September 20th, 2024 in Fort St. John. The independent MLA says in a statement he's innocent of the allegations and plans to prove that in court. He said in the meantime he'll continue to advocate for his constituents and the region. A first court appearance is set for July 6th in Fort St. John. Emily Javeski, Vista News, Victoria.
1: The Quesnel School District will soon have a new secretary treasurer. Jennifer Woolens is leaving the position after roughly 7 years on the job. She is relocating to Kelowna. Jill McKittrick will take her place with an anticipated starting date of August 1st. McKittrick is a chartered professional accountant and has been the controller for the district since November of 2023. Previously, she worked for West Fraser Mills in various financial leadership roles. Canada-U.S. Trade Minister Dominic LeBlanc says Canada has a robust regime to protect against forced labor practices and will soon be taking action to make it even stronger. He's responding to new 10% tariffs announced by the United States, adding the process doesn't come as a surprise. He says the U.S. has said it plans to replace existing baseline global tariffs when they expire in July. LeBlanc says the new tariffs include a CUSMA carve-out and other existing product exemptions. He also says they share the United States' objective of ensuring that goods produced with forced labor do not enter our supply chains. The BC Conservation Officer Service is reminding the public not to disturb fawns that they may see alone outside. They say it is common for does to leave their fawns for hours at a time while they forage for food. By moving a fawn, BC Conservation Officer Service says it can result in it not being able to reunite with its mother, greatly reducing its chances of survival. It is also illegal under the Wildlife Act, and you can be fined for unlawful possession of live wildlife. The public is also reminded to keep pets on a leash, as deer can become aggressive when protecting their young. In sports, Game 2 of the Stanley Cup Final goes tonight in Carolina as the Hurricanes play host to Vegas. The Golden Knights won Game 1 5-4. The CFL season will kick off tonight in Hamilton. The Ticats will host the Montreal Alouettes. BC doesn't play until next Saturday in Saskatchewan. On the diamond, the Toronto Blue Jays are trying to avoid a three-game sweep tonight against the top team in the majors. The Jays have lost the first two games in Atlanta. The Braves are 42-20 on the season. Toronto is now 29-33. Caribou weather for this afternoon in the Quesnel area. Showers and a risk of a thunderstorm. A high of 17 degrees. For Williams Lake, mainly cloudy with a chance of showers and a risk of a thunderstorm. A high of 18 degrees. And then for 100 Mile House, a mix of sun and cloud with a chance of showers, wind, and a high of 18 degrees. And then for tonight, in the Quesnel area, more showers and a risk of a thunderstorm. A low near 7. For Williams Lake and 100 Mile House tonight, mainly cloudy, a chance of showers, an overnight low of 7. Get news alerts direct to your inbox. Sign up today at MyCaribouNow.com.
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The Stone Temple Pilots here on The GOAT with Big Bang Baby. Well, hey, how's it going? It's Becky here. And normally, this is the point where you'd actually hear Kyle and I talking together for our afternoon crossover, our lunchtime, whatever, power hour. We haven't named it, which is all kinds of fun, but I am kind of fighting a bit of a cold right now, so I am not going to make Kyle sit in the booth with me and also get sick, because cold's not fun whatsoever. So, hey, your reminder to wash your hands, drink lots of liquid so this doesn't also happen to you, and we'll get on with the rest of today. I can't figure out how to do trivia on my own, but don't worry, I've got other things coming up, different trivia facts perhaps, and a few other fun things as well. But first, we got Sam Roberts with Don't Walk Away, Eileen.

0: Green Day here on The Goat. That is Brain Stew. And hey, how's it going? It's Becky here. Normally, this is exactly the time of the day when we do trivia. And unfortunately, with this cold egg going on, Kyle's not going to be in the booth because I don't need to infect him at all. And I have not figured out a way to do trivia by myself. Like, it just doesn't work asking a question and then seeing the answer right there. So we're going to do it this way. I'm going to still ask trivia questions because I love trivia, but you're going to answer it for me. And I'll make them somewhat simpler because I don't know where your line is where it comes to random 1980s music trivia. So let's start off with question one. All right. What female pop star sang Like a Virgin? The answer to that is Madonna. Hopefully you got that one right. All right. Here's another one. Maybe for a few younger people, if you've watched Stranger Things, which 1980s song by Kate Bush gained popularity after being featured in said Stranger Things series? That one is Running Up That Hill. Interestingly, that's probably one of the first times in my life I actually heard it was watching Stranger Things. But in my defense, I am from a younger generation. Okay, last one. Which band released With or Without You in the 1980s, the song? That is U2. Hopefully you got 3 out of 3. Gave Kyle a little bit of a run for his money right there. And I'm hoping we'll have trivia a little bit later on this week when my cold slowly goes away.
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0: Banger 11 with the Mountain here at the Goat. And hi, how's it going? It's Becky here, and you may or may not actually hear the gravelly noise in my voice, which means I'm fighting kind of a nasty cold at the moment. And it's just, you're also a little bit of a daily PSA of, we are not technically out of cold and flu season yet. Like, we're getting there, right? It's sunnier outside, people are outside a bit more. That always tends to help, but that does not mean we get to do fun things like stop washing our hands or any of the other stuff, because let me tell you, coughing is not fun. My ribs like physically hurt. Not fun whatsoever. And it turns out there is a few things in life that will cure these. Medicine obviously is fantastic, but my mother, every time I call her in this state of like, hey, I'm having a bit of a cold, what do I do to fix it? Every single time she tells me one of two things. I drink as much Buckley's as I safely can, which is like the drinkable medicine, which tastes terrible, but because it tastes terrible, you know, it works. And then Vicks VapoRub. Apparently you put that absolutely everywhere, like, you know, your chest, your back, your feet. Apparently, that will also cure everything. And you know what? I was only down for a couple days, so mom's magic is clearly working somewhere.
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0: Nine Inch Nails today on The Goat with As Live As You Need Me To Be, which is usually my theme in the morning when the caffeine has not quite hit the system yet. But hey, speaking of fun things to consume, did you know that today is National Cheese Day, which I absolutely love. I will celebrate this every single day of the year just because cheese is a fantastic thing. But I found out a fun fact about today being National Cheese Day, and that is the, did you know, cheese is actually the most stolen food in the world. Like, if you got something on the shelf and there's cheese next to it, the cheese is going to disappear first. And this article I was reading, the experts there were estimating nearly 4% of global cheese, worldwide cheese inventory disappears every year due to theft. And the few reasons why behind that is because apparently, obviously, it's very valuable. Like, it's like $9 for a block of cheese right now. Last time I was at Save On Foods, it's pretty easy to hide and a very easy to resell or just simply eat. And apparently this is only expected to get worse because the rising grocery prices, as we've all seen, makes it a little bit tempting to save that money. Anyway, that being said, stealing, not great whatsoever. There is things like food banks out there if you're that desperate for cheese, you know, or just maybe wait until that paycheck comes in instead and just then properly celebrate National Cheese Day.
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the Black Keys here on the Goats. I'm with the band. And hi, it's Becky. I hope the afternoon is off to a great start. Let me make it a little bit better by bringing up an old memory of yours from when jukeboxes were a thing. And hopefully your drink when you went out to a pub or bar was also a thing, because we've got some new thing where they're combining the two of those, which I feel like is a genius move, especially, yeah, if you're out at the bar or pub, or maybe even your own, you know, man cave or you know, personal bar, whatever it is, jukebox and a good, you know, drink in there is going to be a cool combination. I'll tell you about after the Tragically Hip up next.

might be cute and fuzzy, but keep dog food for the dogs. Be sure to store all pet food indoors to keep bears out of the doghouse. A bear's safety message from the goat.

0: Zombie here on The Goat. And hi, it's Becky. I hope the afternoon is going phenomenally well for you. And I'm here to make it a little bit better by telling you there is something you could be owning involving a jukebox and your next functioning beer keg. This is a real thing happening with an online auction right now with Miller's High Life. They're officially auctioning off this jukebox. It's like, fully functioning beer keg. Basically, like, the music's at the bottom part, and then it looks really cool in the middle. You got to put, your pint or whatever amount you want in there, and it will just fill it up with your choice of beer, which is pretty cool. Now, it's just online at the moment. You can just Google Miller High Life jukebox. It's on eBay right now. It's going to be on sale up until Monday, June 8th. And it's all kind of a fun thing because it's going towards a local like music industry organization that supports venues down in Wisconsin where Miller's Life is from. So, money going to a good cause, and you might walk away with something pretty cool as well when it comes to good tunes and some good drinks. And I don't know, I love the old-fashioned look of a jukebox, and the fact that you can just put this in your house, that's like the ultimate man cave thing right there.
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0: AC/DC on the go. That's TNT. And hi, it's Becky here with you. And here's a question as we kind of get a bit past 1:30 now. If you won a couple million dollars, would you give any of that money towards your parents? I mean, I feel like that a lot of that will depend on the relationship with your parents, but this is someone who is actually going viral right now online. Out in the UK, there was a 19-year-old. He just won the lottery, won about 4.5 American dollars, and he invested it right away, which was very, very smart. But then he told his parents about it, and they were thrilled. Like, obviously, their kid just won a whole bunch of money, but apparently it changed very quickly, and then his parents started making huge, big plans, and then it kind of came to a point when they thought they were getting at least half of the winnings, which is a lot. He and apparently this 19-year-old already said he was going to give him about $1 million regardless of this, but not the like majority of it. So I don't know, there's people divided on this topic where they're like, no, they're your parents, you should give them all the money, and everyone else going, you know what, $1 million, that's already really generous. That seems like a little bit greedy. My philosophy with this is, if you can, you know, just not tell anyone you won the money, that's the best way forward. You keep your day job, go find something you like, and then yeah, you know, if you have the option to give away some money, fantastic. That would be the best case scenario out of all this.
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0: It's the Gin Blossoms here on The GOAT with Hate Jealousy. And hi, it's Becky here with you, but not for much longer because Kyle's ready to come into the booth after I sanitize it and make it all good. So it's just me struggling with a cold and not him. And then, yeah, he's going to come and take over for the afternoon and just bring you about for the rest of your Thursday. I'm going to go home, sleep off the rest of my cold meds and call it a day. And hopefully tomorrow is looking a little bit better. But yeah, you know what? Just that reminder of please, for the love of everything good, wash those hands. Take whatever vitamin C or, you know, immunity kind of stuff that you can, because, every time I get a cold, it's terrible. It's not fun. I don't like not feeling great. I'm sure nobody else does either. So whatever necessary steps you have to, even if it's just like, okay, well, instead of working in confined quarters, I'm going to go take my work laptop out to, a park somewhere and I'm just in the fresh air. Hey, perfect. Fantastic. You do that and just stay as healthy as possible. And hey, whatever else you get up to this afternoon, I hope you have a great rest of your Thursday. I'll be back here for your Friday.
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1: All right, look, here's the deal. I've got a hangover. Who knows what that means?
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0: Welcome to a cloudy Thursday here in the Caribou. Hopefully you're having a good one. I got some fun stuff coming up on the show. Should put a smile on your face on this rainy day. First, though, it's Twisted Sister.
1: I wanna-

0: Monster Truck, don't tell me how to live, right here on The GOAT. Good afternoon to you. All right, first story on the show today has to do with FIFA, the FIFA World Cup. It's coming to a Canada, United States, Mexico near you over the next 6 weeks or so. There is a charity group down in the Lower Mainland. I think they're like a spinal injury charity. They were trying to raise some money. They're trying to raise like $3,000 to $5,000 by raffling off a pair of tickets to the FIFA World Cup. And FIFA's lawyers got involved and said that they're not allowed to do that. It's against the rules, which I just think is very funny. It's against the rules to sell $10 raffle tickets in the hopes that you could get a couple grand for a pair of soccer tickets. What's completely okay within the rules is just to buy a pair of tickets, increase the price by anywhere from 2 to 10 times, and resell those to one person. So if you want to get a couple grand out of a pair of soccer tickets, you can only get that money from one person. You can't spread it out amongst your community.
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The Lazies, Too Tough to Die, right here on The Goat. Good afternoon to you. And if you need to pick me up on this cloudy day, check this out. There is a classic Canadian TV show that might be getting a reboot. Does this sound familiar?

0: Live. That's right. The Littlest Hobo apparently might be coming back to TV because of Seth Rogen. Seth Rogen, the famous, you know, comedian, actor, writer, producer. He is from BC. Grew up in Canada. He loves The Littlest Hobo. And now that he's got a ton of power in the world of entertainment, he's looking at bringing it back. It might be coming to Crave. I'm super excited. I think that The Littlest Hobo, it's like a timeless idea, right? A dog who just goes around doing good in this world, and then he's off to his next adventure. It's a beautiful thing.
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5: When you think highway in the Caribou, you think 97. It's the highway that runs north-south throughout much of the Caribou. But there are other very important highways that lead you to very important places. There's Highway 20. It takes you from Williams Lake to Bella Coola. And there's Highway 26. It starts just north of Quesnel and ends in Barkerville. Many highways, many destinations. Wherever you may be in the Caribou, wherever your plans to go, whichever highway you take, drive safely.
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0: Fever on the goat, lost all control. Good afternoon to you. This is an interesting story. So Canada is looking at making a deal on submarines, getting some new submarines manufactured, and they're in talks with South Korea right now. And I guess to sweeten the deal, South Korea is proposing something that they call Project Beaver, which sounds like Project Runway, but for beavers, which they do deserve to look fancy. No, I looked into it. Project Beaver is something to do with like hydrogen-powered semi-trucks, which has me skeptical, if I'm being perfectly honest, because I've never really been a huge fan of the idea of hydrogen fuel. And we all know how bad an accident can be with a semi-truck. I don't think any of us have ever looked at an accident involving a semi-truck and thought, you know what would improve this situation? The explosive power of the Hindenburg.
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3: I'm George Henderson. Peace River North MLA Jordan Keeley is facing a sexual assault charge. The BC Prosecution Service says the alleged offenses happened between January 1st and September 2nd, 2024 in Fort St. John. The independent MLA says in a statement he is innocent of the allegations and plans to prove that in court. He said in the meantime he'll continue to advocate for his constituents in the region. A first court appearance is set for July 6th in Fort St. John. Mother Nature is providing some assistance in fighting the Swede Creek wildfire 120 kilometers northwest of Quesnel. Carly DeRosier says the cooler temperatures overnight and today have slowed the growth of the fire.
4: There was no growth overnight, so the fire is still estimated at about 1,815 hectares. There was about 6 millimeters of rain recorded on the incident overnight as well, which certainly helped to reduce fire behavior. We're kind of seeing about rank one, rank two, which is mostly kind of smoldering ground fire with the occasional tree torching.
3: DeRosier adds that the forecast is showing cooler and favorable conditions for fire crews through the weekend. Ground crews are being assisted by heavy equipment and aerial support. DeRosier says crews have established control and water lines along the fire's southern flanks. Crews are now moving up the northeastern flank. There remains an evacuation alert in place in the Swede Creek area that was issued on Tuesday. This fire is the largest out-of-control wildfire in the province. Jill McKittrick has been hired as the new Secretary Treasurer of the Quesnel School District. She will take over from Jennifer Woolens, who is relocating to Kelowna. Woolens started in September of 2019. McKittrick's first day on the job is expected to be on August 1st. She previously worked for West Fraser Mills in various financial leadership roles. McKittrick is a chartered professional accountant and has been the controller for the district since November of 2023. The emergency department at Caribou Memorial Hospital in Williams Lake was recognized for their care and hard work. They were given the 2026 Clinical Impact Award, which is presented by Nurses and Nurse Practitioners of BC, honoring nursing professionals whose hands-on practice transforms patient outcomes and community health. Vice President of Clinical Operations with Interior Health, Diane Shendrick, says the provincial recognition really speaks to the impact that they're having every day in the community.
5: What this award is really about is the meaningful improvement in the care experience. This team has really focused on strengthening trust and supporting culturally safe care. I guess what I would say is it's about how care actually shows up for people when they need it most.
3: Shendrick says rural emergency departments are quite complex and that this team hasn't just kept on going. They've stayed focused on the patient experience, and that is most important. In sports, Game 2 of the Stanley Cup Final goes tonight. The Carolina Hurricanes will play host to the Vegas Golden Knights. Vegas won Game 1 5-4. The CFL season kicks off tonight in Hamilton. The Ticats will host the Montreal Alouettes. The BC Lions have a bye in the opening week of the season. They will play on Saturday, that's next Saturday, in Saskatchewan. On the diamond tonight, the Toronto Blue Jays will wrap up a three-game series in Atlanta. The Jays are trying to avoid a three-game sweep against the top team in the majors. The Braves have a record of 42-20. Meanwhile, Toronto is 29-33. Caribou weather for this afternoon, showers in the Quesnel area, also a risk of a thunderstorm and a high of 17 degrees. Mainly cloudy with a chance of showers and a risk of a thunderstorm in the Williams Lake area, a high up to 18. And for 100 Mile House this afternoon, a mix of sun and cloud, showers are a possibility, some wind and a high of 18. And then for tonight, showers in the Quesnel area, risk of a thunderstorm and a low near 7. For Williams Lake and 100 Mile House tonight, mainly cloudy, a chance of showers, a low near 7 degrees. 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

Math, you good band, Indestructible, right here on The Goat. Good afternoon to you. Just remember, the plants need the rain. If you get a raindrop on your head today, it's good for the grass or whatever you're growing in your garden.

0: The Pretty Reckless When I Wake Up, right here on The GOAT. Good afternoon to you. It's that magical time of day where we get back in the loop, right? What are they saying in this big old crazy world of ours? It's time for Last Night on Late Night.
1: 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Everyone under 20 was like, not Fortnite. Everyone under 30 was like, not Snapchat. And everyone over 40 was like, not Facebook.
2: 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He's so lifelike, his Tinder profile says he's 6'1".
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0: Nickelback, Bones for the Crows. That's their newest song right here on The GOAT. And good afternoon to you. This next story, this is, file it under B for bizarre. Scientists, they've done it again. Scientists found a mummy. They found like a frozen body that was 5,000 years old. And while they were examining it, they realized that this mummy, this frozen body, had living yeast inside of its gut. So obviously, they did what any of us would do, and they used the mummy yeast to make sourdough bread. Why? That's the beginning of a horror movie, right? Oh, like the scientists made the mummy sourdough and then people eat it and turn into mummies or something like that. I don't know. That's obviously where this goes. Just because you can do something doesn't mean you should do something. Be a little bit more responsible, scientists. Just get your bread at the farmer's market like the rest of us.
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1: All right, look, here's the deal. 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Who knows what that means?
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0: Simple Plan. I'm just a kid right here on the GOAT. Good afternoon to you. And yes, looks like it's going to be a rainy one this weekend, which might interfere with some of our outdoor plans. Now, if you need something fun to do that is indoors and you like to punk rock out, there's a punk show at the Legion in Quesnel tomorrow night, Friday night. At the Legion, three great bands. You got Dead Rights, Outright Lies, and We Are Not a Cult. Sure, I'll take your word for it. Tickets, it's an all-ages show. If you're 18 and under, $20 to get in. If you're 19 or older, $25. Should be a real good time. And like I said, it'll get you out of the rain and rocking out pretty hard.
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1: I'm George Henderson. Peace River North MLA Jordan Keeley is facing a sexual assault charge. With more, here's Vista Radio provincial reporter Emily Javeski.
2: The BC Prosecution Service says the alleged offenses happened between January 1st and September 20th, 2024 in Fort St. John. The independent MLA says in a statement he's innocent of the allegations and plans to prove that in court. He said in the meantime he'll continue to advocate for his constituents and the region. A first court appearance is set for July 6th in Fort St. John. Emily Javeski, Vista News, Victoria.
1: The BC Wildfire Service says the Swede Creek wildfire, 120 kilometers northwest of Quesnel, saw little growth overnight. The fire remains at 1,815 hectares. Fire Information Officer Carly DeRosier says a combination of a light amount of rain and cooler temperatures helped to slow the fire's growth.
3: And as long as we get rain, we'll likely still see this fire remain quite a bit less active and likely not to exhibit much growth. That is increasing the humidity in the area, and we are seeing temperatures quite a bit lower than they were when this fire originally started on Monday.
1: DeRosier adds that fire crews and heavy equipment have established control and water lines along the fire's southern flank and are now moving to secure the north and northeastern sides. She says there is a number of helicopters and air tankers supporting ground crews, as this is the only major fire in the province. An evacuation alert remains in place for residents in the area. It covers 22 parcels of land, and it was issued on Tuesday. The Quesnel School District will soon have a new secretary treasurer. Jennifer Woolens is leaving the position after roughly 7 years on the job. She is relocating to Kelowna. Jill McKittrick will take her place with an anticipated starting date of August 1st. McKittrick is a chartered professional accountant and has been the controller for the district since November of 2023. Previously, she worked for West Fraser Mills in various financial leadership roles. Provincial recognition was given to the emergency department team at Caribou Memorial Hospital in Williams Lake. The nurses and nurse practitioners presented them with the 2026 Clinical Impact Award. Diane Shendrick says the award really speaks to the impact that they're having every day in the community. Shendrick says it recognizes the ER team for delivering compassionate care in a high-pressure environment marked by staffing shortages, service interruptions, and ongoing system change.
4: In an emergency department, when people are accessing care, that can be someone's most vulnerable moment, and this team really does get that and understand that.
1: The BC Conservation Officer Service is reminding the public not to disturb fawns that they may see alone outside. They say it is common for does to leave their fawns for hours at a time while they forage for food. By moving a fawn, BC Conservation Officer Service says it can result in it not being able to reunite with its mother, greatly reducing its chances of survival. It is also illegal under the Wildlife Act, and you can be fined for unlawful possession of live wildlife. The public is also reminded to keep pets on a leash, as deer can become aggressive when protecting their young. In sports, Game 2 of the Stanley Cup Final goes tonight in Carolina as the Hurricanes play host to Vegas. The Golden Knights won Game 1 5-4. The CFL season will kick off tonight in Hamilton. The Ticats will host the Montreal Alouettes. BC doesn't play until next Saturday in Saskatchewan. On the diamond, the Toronto Blue Jays are trying to avoid a three-game sweep tonight against the top team in the majors. The Jays have lost the first two games in Atlanta. The Braves are 42-20 on the season. Toronto is now 29-33. Caribou weather for this afternoon in the Quesnel area. Showers and a risk of a thunderstorm. A high of 17 degrees for Williams Lake. Mainly cloudy with a chance of showers and a risk of a thunderstorm, a high of 18 degrees. And then for 100 Mile House, a mix of sun and cloud with a chance of showers, wind, and a high of 18 degrees. And then for tonight, in the Quesnel area, more showers and a risk of a thunderstorm, a low near 7. For Williams Lake and 100 Mile House tonight, mainly cloudy, a chance of showers, an overnight low of 7. 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

It's Bush on the Goat with Swallowed, the follow-up to their hit song, Chewed. Good afternoon to you. We got a new contest starting up on Monday for Father's Day. I'll give you some inside info coming up next. First, Theory of a Dead Man on the Goat.

0: age of electric remote control right here on The Goat. Good afternoon to you. Yes, we got a new contest starting up on Monday. If you liked our Momumental giveaway for Mother's Day, oh, you're going to love this one. Dad's Big Day giveaway. This is starting up on Monday. You should be able to find all the details on Monday over at mycariboonow.com, just under the win tab. What a collection of prizing. Let me tell you, it's, I think based on my loose calculations right now, it's a prize pack valued at over $2,000. I'm talking meat, a barbecue, gift cards, all sorts of stuff, a cooler, like it's, which whoever wins this is going to be just walking on sunshine, living on cloud nine and a bunch of other cliche things that you might say when you're happy. It's a great contest. We have like so many sponsors on board for it. An absolute amazing prize awaits. You'll be able to enter online starting on Monday, but you'll also be able to get through on the old phone lines. So listen for your cue to call starting next week.
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0: Finger 11 on the goat. It's the mountain. And I got to say, I have succumbed to peer pressure. That's right. If you've ever seen my face before, you know that I rock a pretty gnarly beard most of the time, right? I got a beard going at any given point in my life, and it's usually somewhere around like 6 inches long. Big old wizard beard. That is what I'm known for. Well, I've noticed lately that a lot of people have been telling me to cut my beard off, right? When I asked for advice on what I should get my wife for Mother's Day, people said, shave. When I asked for tips the other day on Tuesday, some people said, shave. So I gave into peer pressure. I went and I got my beard trimmed yesterday. And I'll be perfectly honest with you. It looks good. It's a real good looking beard. It looks good, short. I even got at the barbershop where I went and got my beard trimmed. They had a beard straightener. You know, like a hair straightener? They had one specifically for beards. It was like a hot comb. They ran it through my beard to get it all warm and straight. Man, if I grow that wizard beard out again, I'm getting one of those things. Come into work with a completely straight beard.
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0: Offspring on the goat. The kids aren't all right. That song is so heavy. Like, I love that song. And it's always so funny to me that that song was written by the same people that wrote Pretty Fly for a White Guy. The duality of man. Am I right? If you need a chuckle, you're in the right place. It's time for your afternoon comedy break.
1: We're so self-important. So self-important. Everybody's going to save something now. Save the trees, save the bees, save the whales, save those snails. And the greatest arrogance of all, save the planet. What? Are these people kidding me? Save the planet? We don't even know how to take care of ourselves yet. We haven't learned how to care for one another. We're gonna save the planet? I'm getting tired of that. I'm tired of Earth Day. I'm tired of these self-righteous environmentalists, these white bourgeois liberals who think the only thing wrong with this country is there aren't enough bicycle paths. People trying to make the world safe for their Volvos. Besides, environmentalists don't give a shit about the planet. They don't care about the planet. Not in the abstract, they don't. Not in the abstract, they don't. You know what they're interested in? A clean place to live. Their own habitat. They're worried that someday in the future they might be personally inconvenienced. Narrow, unenlightened self-interest doesn't impress me. Besides, there is nothing wrong with the planet. Nothing wrong with the planet. The planet is fine. The people are f- difference. Difference. The planet is fine.
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1: I'm George Henderson. Peace River North MLA Jordan Keeley is facing a sexual assault charge. The BC Prosecution Service says the alleged offenses happened between January 1st and September 2nd, 2024 in Fort St. John. The independent MLA says in a statement he is innocent of the allegations and plans to prove that in court. He said in the meantime he'll continue to advocate for his constituents in the region. A first court appearance is set for July 6th in Fort St. John. Mother Nature is providing some assistance in fighting the Swede Creek wildfire 120 kilometers northwest of Quesnel. Charlie DeRosier says the cooler temperatures overnight and today have slowed the growth of the fire.
2: There was no growth overnight, so the fire is still estimated at about 1,815 hectares. There was about 6 millimeters of rain recorded on the incident overnight as well, which certainly helped to reduce fire behavior. We're kind of seeing about rank one, rank two, which is mostly kind of smoldering ground fire with the occasional tree torching.
1: DeRosier adds that the forecast is showing cooler and favorable conditions for fire crews through the weekend. Ground crews are being assisted by heavy equipment and aerial support. DeRosier says crews have established control and water lines along the fire's southern flanks. Crews are now moving up the northeastern flank. There remains an evacuation alert in place in the Swede Creek area that was issued on Tuesday. This fire is the largest out-of-control wildfire in the province. Jill McKittrick has been hired as the new Secretary Treasurer of the Quesnel School District. She will take over from Jennifer Wollens, who is relocating to Kelowna. Wollens started in September of 2019. McKittrick's first day on the job is expected to be on August 1st. She previously worked for West Fraser Mills in various financial leadership roles. McKittrick is a chartered professional accountant and has been the controller for the district since November of 2023. 100 Mile House and District residents will be without their emergency department tomorrow. Interior Health says it will be closed from 7 a.m. until 8 p.m. at 100 Mile District General Hospital. Patients in need of emergency care will have to go to Caribou Memorial in Williams Lake. Interior Health says all other inpatient services will continue. Anyone in need of life-threatening care should always call 911. The emergency department at Caribou Memorial Hospital in Williams Lake has been recognized for their care and hard work. They were given the 2026 Clinical Impact Award, which is presented by